0: with their enthusiastic attendance at these beloved concerts around the UK, but held mostly at the Royal Albert Hall in London. This week, though, we venture out into the greater UK for a concert at the Bristol Beacon in the southwest English city of Bristol on the River Avon, as Adam Hickox conducts the Bournemouth Symphony Orchestra in a program of Russian classics. Shostakovich's festive overture serves as a fitting opener, and then his sardonically witty Cello Concerto No. 1 will be performed by the much-decorated German cellist Maximilian Hornung. After that, Sofia Gubaidulina's fairy tale poem introduces a whimsical element in a sumptuous musical fantasy about the adventures of a piece of chalk. And to conclude, Sergei Rachmaninoff's Symphonic Dances, a whirling phantasmagoria of rhythm and melody, serving as both the finale of the composer's career and, for us, a thrilling conclusion to what's certain to be a dynamic and very fun program. So stay tuned as we enjoy a rich example of the BBC Proms Festival on the road this week from Bristol. Welcome to APM's Symphony Cast. Let's take our seats at the Bristol Beacon now, where the BBC's Sarah Walker is going to be hosting this week's prom right from the stage.
1: Thank you. Welcome to Beacon Hall and to the BBC Proms. We're very lucky to be in the company of the Bournemouth Symphony Orchestra. They're no strangers to this historic maritime city. In fact, they're Beacon Hall's orchestra in residence, making a huge contribution to the thriving cultural scene here. So it's lovely to be with them alongside a huge and enthusiastic audience. So welcome all. So who's conducting? Well, we're delighted to welcome a prodigious talent on the international scene, Adam Hickox. This is Adam's proms debut, and he'll be guiding us through a program of Russian classics. Shostakovich to begin, and that includes his Cello Concerto No. 1, featuring soloist Maximilian Hornung. Later, we have a whimsical fairy tale poem by Sofia Gubaidulina. And we're rounding off with Rachmaninoff's glorious symphonic dances. Well, let's get things started right now with the festive overture by Shostakovich. Written in 1954 after an unexpected visit to the composer's apartment by a conductor from the Bolshoi Theatre Orchestra. They needed a new work to commemorate the October Revolution of 1917. Oh, and the concert was happening in 3 days' time. Shostakovich responded very quickly with sheer brilliance, thrilling fanfares, resounding sonorities, and masses of energy. So please welcome on stage now the leader of the Bournemouth Symphony Orchestra, Amin Merchant.

Absolutely brilliant. The festive overture by Shostakovich, played by the Bournemouth Symphony Orchestra, led by Amin Merchant and conducted by Adam Hickox, making his proms debut with us this afternoon. And what a fabulous start to this concert. Well, coming up next on this sunny late afternoon in Bristol, we're going to welcome the cellist Maximilian Hornung to the stage. He is an extraordinary talent. He hails from Germany, and the list of orchestras he's appeared with goes on and on, including the Berlin Philharmonic. He debuted with them less than a year ago. The Czech Philharmonic, the Swedish Radio Symphony Orchestra, the Zurich Tonhalle, and many of our UK orchestras. He's renowned for the pure expression in his performances, a special way of connecting with the audience, which means so much here at the Proms, as we have the most receptive audiences in the world, so it's said. Well, Maximilian will play the Cello Concerto No. 1 by Shostakovich, which you wouldn't describe as a romantic sort of concerto. It's full of sardonic wit, and the virtuosity is off the scale in all of the movements, but especially in the finale, where the solo part climaxes in some flailing demi-semiquavers. But earlier on, we have an urgently rhythmic opening movement, then a much longer lyrical elegy, and after that, a haunting solo cadenza, leading straight into that frenzied finale. So to play Shostakovich's Cello Concerto No. 1 in E-flat major, let's welcome soloist Maximilian Hornung, and to conduct the Bournemouth Symphony Orchestra, Adam Hickox.

Maximilian Hornung was the soloist in the Cello Concerto No. 1 in E-flat major by Dmitri Shostakovich. And Adam Hickox conducted the Bournemouth Symphony Orchestra, performing live here at Bristol Beacon in this concert of Russian classics. Some gloriously grotesque effects in that finale, a sort of nightmarish folk dance, with a solo part like a jagged line. And there were actually some sarcastic references in the music to a sentimental Georgian love song, Zuleika, which is said to have been Stalin's favorite tune. Maximilian Hornung returning to the stage. He's acknowledging the musicians and taking another bow. What a fantastic performance. He's beckoning a bow there from Eleanor Blakeney, who played that beautiful horn solo that we heard. In fact, the whole orchestra now rising to their feet. Adam Hickox joining hands with Maximilian Hornung, and they're taking a bow together and another bow. The hall here is absolutely packed to the rafters, as I'm sure you can tell. The audience absolutely spellbound by that performance. I think for me the high point was the solo cadenza. I knew from the rehearsal that was going to be a very special moment. Maximilian's tone in the bottom register, so rich, elemental and haunting. He is returning to the stage. I think an encore is going to be demanded. Yes, indeed. Here's an encore.

0: That was surely the perfect encore from Maximilian Hornung. He played with such a light touch. The prelude from Bach's Cello Suite No. 1 in G major. Maximilian began his career as principal cellist of the Bavarian Radio Symphony Orchestra, aged just 23. A few years later, he moved on to focus on his solo and chamber music career. He's returning to the stage. Such warm applause from our audience here in Bristol. I'm sure many more great concert performances, broadcasts and recordings await him in the future. Not just technical mastery there, but so much heart and soul. He's bowing to the orchestra now as well.
1: 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Thank you, Sarah. 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I'm Steve Seal. 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In a moment, it's more from this concert of Russian classics from the BBC Proms, with music of Sofia Gubaidulina and Sergei Rachmaninoff. 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

0: Welcome back. I'm Steve Seal. This is APM's Symphony Cast. This week, we continue our summer residency at the 2026 BBC Proms, one of the longest-running classical music festivals in the world. And this time, we're at the Bristol Beacon in the city of Bristol for a program of Russian classics. And now we hand it back to our BBC colleague, Sarah Walker, who is once again on stage with the orchestra.
1: Welcome back to Bristol Beacon, where we're enjoying a superb concert from the Bournemouth Symphony Orchestra. I'm Sarah Walker, delighted to be with you here at the 2026 Proms. Well, the Bournemouth Symphony Orchestra are the orchestra in residence here at Beacon Hall, and they're treating us to a program of Russian classics. This second half of the concert will be concluding with the Symphonic Dances by Rachmaninoff. That's one of the greatest Russian masterpieces of the 20th century. Before that, though, we have music by Sofia Gubaidulina, who died last year and left us with a rich catalogue of music, often spiritual and dramatic, sometimes playful, and always with luminous colours and textures. We'll hear her fairy tale poem, which began life as incidental music for a radio adaptation of a Czech fairy tale, The Little Chalk. This little object dreams of being used to draw exciting and magical images, but it's only used for boring words and numbers. It grows smaller as the children in the classroom grow bigger, until one day a little boy uses it to draw a castle, gardens, and the sea in sunlight. The chalk is happy and meets its end. An amazing metaphor for an artist's life, according to the composer. So here to conduct the Bournemouth Symphony Orchestra in Gubaidulina's fairy tale poem, let's welcome back to the stage Adam Hickox.

Such beautiful sonorities in that piece. Fairy tale poem by Sophia Gubaidulina, played for us here at the BBC Proms by the Bournemouth Symphony Orchestra, conducted by Adam Hickox. Some spellbinding solos from many of these extraordinarily talented players who are clearly at home with classical music from all eras, from the Baroque to the present day. Well, we've reached the final piece in this concert of Russian classics, coming to you live from Bristol's Beacon Hall. And the orchestra is going to perform the last major work to be completed by Sergei Rachmaninoff, his three symphonic dances. These were composed in his adoptive home of America in 1940, and they're a thrilling set of pieces. This is not the heart-melting Rachmaninoff that listeners at that time had come to expect. Their overall character is very assertive, and that's something we sense right from the opening. The first dance plunges us straight into an exciting musical adventure with a biting, march-like feel, and lyrical passages provide a gorgeous contrast later on. The second of the dances also has a truly arresting opening, juicy brass sonorities giving way to a mysterious waltz. The third dance cranks up the tension, and here Rachmaninoff looks back at his beloved Russia, quoting from ancient chant melodies, including the Dies Irae from the Mass for the Dead. Well, the orchestration of this work took up every spare moment that Rachmaninoff could find, as he was incredibly busy with his performing schedule. But by 1941, the dancers were ready to be premiered by what he described as his favourite orchestra, the Philadelphia Orchestra, conducted by Eugene Ormandy. And over the years, they've grown to become a huge favourite with listeners around the world. Well, this work requires a much larger orchestra than the Gubaidulina that we've just heard. And as I'm speaking, the stage is being reset behind me to accommodate another 43 musicians, including no fewer than six percussionists. And there's also an alto saxophone. And this is the first time that Rachmaninoff had used that instrument, and he gives it a prominent solo in the first dance. So things are quite busy here on the stage. The musicians are getting into place. And if you're wondering where I'm fitting in on the stage with all these musicians, I am getting in the way just a little bit. I'm here at the front of the stage next to David Daly, who's principal double bass, and trying not to get too close to the edge of the stage, as it does make me feel a little vertiginous if I get too close. So let's welcome once again our conductor, Adam Hickox, to conduct the Bournemouth Symphony Orchestra in Rachmaninoff's Symphonic Dances.

0: What a fantastic vehicle for the Bournemouth Symphony Orchestra. Rachmaninoff's Symphonic Dancers. Adam Hickox conducted, making his Proms debut here at Beacon Hall in Bristol.
1: A wonderful conclusion to this week's concert from the BBC Proms. Thank you, Sarah Walker, in Bristol at the Bristol Beacon. I'm Steve Seal. SymphonyCast is proud to be your radio home here in America for concerts from the BBC Proms Festival every summer, and we'll be back again next week. 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In the bit of time we have remaining, we'll enjoy just a bit more from the Bournemouth Symphony Orchestra. Here they are, led by Andrew Litton, in Tchaikovsky's Capriccio Italian on SymphonyCast.

0: The Capriccio Italian by Tchaikovsky. Andrew Litton conducted the Bournemouth Symphony Orchestra on SymphonyCast. This week's SymphonyCast from the BBC Proms, featuring the Bournemouth Symphony Orchestra, showcased music by Sofia Gubaidulina, Shostakovich, and Rachmaninoff. 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I'm Steve Seal. 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
4: Welcome to From the Butler School, a weekly program showcasing musical performances from the students and faculty of the Sarah and Ernest Butler School of Music at the University of Texas at Austin. I'm your host, Tyler Ehrlich, and thank you so much for joining me this evening. Tonight's concert features a performance that took place in the Draylen Mason Music Studio as a part of KMFA's Midday Music Series, featuring musicians from the Butler School of Music. Our program opens with a work entitled Celebration by Gao Hong. Originally commissioned and premiered by the Minnesota Sinfonia, this work has also been reorchestrated for the President's Own United States Marine Band, as well as for chamber winds, as a part of the newfound Chamber Winds Summer Festival. Once again, this is a work by Gao Hong entitled Celebration, performed by the Chamber Winds of the University of Texas at Austin, Butler School of Music.

Applause in the Draylen Mason Music Studio for that performance of Celebration by Gao Hong. You're listening from the Butler School on KMFA, and I'm Tyler Ehrlich. Thank you so much for joining us this evening. Tonight's concert, featuring a midday music series performance by the University of Texas Chamber Winds, continues with the music of Antonin Dvorak. This is his Serenade for Wind Instruments, Opus 44. An assistant director of bands, Dr. T.J. Anderson, conducts the University of Texas Chamber Winds in this performance.

That was the music of Antonin Dvorak, his Serenade for Wind Instruments, Opus 44. Dr. T.J. Anderson guest conducted the University of Texas Chamber Winds in that performance that took place in KMFA's Draylen Mason Music Studio as a part of their Midday Music Series. Tonight's concert from the Draylen Mason Music Studio closes with a work by David Biedenbender entitled Shadow Symmetries. On the music, the composer wrote, "The music moves through a series of mirrored spaces, each reflecting on something deeper, something hidden, sometimes exact, sometimes distorted. Overall, the movements are contrasting, though the first and third are connected in sound and spirit, like strange mirrors of each other, as are the second and fourth." Once again, this is music by David Biedenbender, a work entitled Shadow Symmetries, and this performance took place in the Draylen Mason Music Studio at KMFA.

That was the music of David Diedenbender, a work entitled Shadow Symmetries, performed by musicians from the Butler School of Music at a concert that took place in KMFA's Drayland Mason Music Studio. I hope you enjoyed this evening's concert, and in bittersweet news, tonight is my last week of hosting this program. It's been a joy to spend Monday nights with you, but I'm thrilled to pass the mic to Paige Stevens, the Assistant Director of Operations at the Butler School of Music, who will take over the show starting next week. I'd also like to personally thank Anthony McSpadden, Jeffrey Blair, Susan Thomas, and Mark Bilyeu for supporting me during my tenure hosting from the Butler School. So, for the final time, I'm your host, Tyler Ehrlich, and on behalf of all of us at the Butler School, thanks so much for listening.

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1: It seems that for every Baroque composer that we know about today, there are at least a dozen that we know very little about. We'll solve some of that problem on the next Choral Classics. It's Unknown Baroque Composers. I'm Jeffrey Blair, and I hope you'll join me tomorrow night at 9 on 89.5 KMFA.

two works from Canadian composer Alexandra Strelitzky. The first we heard of hers was The Quiet Voice, followed by Pluto. And we heard the composer herself on the piano. Welcome to this Monday evening of Night Music on KMFA. My name is Jess Griggs. 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In September, we have three midday concerts coming up in our Draylen Mason Music Studio. 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Let's continue on our program with a clarinet quintet from Johannes Brahms.

Join forces for a clarinet quintet in B minor, opus 115 from Johannes Brahms. We have one more work left in our first hour of night music, and I just realized that our 11 p.m. hour is quite French-inspired. We have works by Claude Debussy and Jules Massenet, along with Robert Farnon's take on a traditional French tune. I'm Jess Griggs, and I hope you stay with me.

0: A pastoral fantasia from William Alwyn. This evening, we heard the Royal Liverpool Philharmonic Orchestra, led by David Lloyd Jones and featuring violist Philip Dukes.
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Music from Claude Debussy. That was The Girl with Flaxen Hair. This evening we had the English Chamber Orchestra along with violinist Nigel Kennedy. Welcome back to Night Music. I'm Jess Griggs and you're tuned into KMFA. 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A work from Robert Farnon up next, inspired by a traditional French tune. This is By the Clear Fountain.

By the Clear Fountain by Robert Fornon, inspired by a traditional French tune, also popular in French Canada. This evening we heard the composer himself leading the Royal Philharmonic Orchestra. You're tuned into KMFA, and I'm Jess Griggs. Coming up next, we have a classical era composer. This will be French composer François-Adrien Boisdoux, probably best remembered for his operas, but this evening we'll hear his harp concerto. Our feature soloist will be harpist Valerie Milot.

Harpist Valerie Milhaud and the ensemble Les Violons du Roi in a harp concerto from François-Adrien Boieldieu. You're tuned in to KMFA and I'm Jess Griggs. A work from Jules Massenet to round out our program of night music. This will be his Thaïs, and this evening we'll hear the Academy of St. Martin in the Fields.

Sir Neville Mariner and the Academy of St. Martin in the Fields in Jules Massenet's ballet suite, Thaïs. Thank you so much for rounding out your month of August here with me, Jess Griggs, and KMFA's Night Music. It's been a pleasure sharing this time here with you. I hope you have a wonderful month of September to look forward to. I hope you stay safe, and I'll see you again tomorrow.

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1: Here's a song without words by Fanny Mendelssohn, played by Simon Bartow.

When we think of Songs Without Words, we think of Felix Mendelssohn. That was by his elder sister, Fanny Mendelssohn, her Song Without Words number 1, as recorded by pianist Simon Bartow. Thank you for joining me. I'm Peter Van de Graaff, and I'm delighted to reward you for doing so by bringing you this work by the Italian-German composer Ermanno Wolf Ferrari. The ensemble is I Virtuosi Italiani, the Italian virtuosi, and this is the Serenade for Strings.

the Italian virtuosi performing that music by Ermanno Wolf Ferrari, his Serenade for Strings. From Wolf Ferrari to just plain Wolf, but this is from his Italian songbook.

Gesegnet sei das Grün, blessed be green. That was Ruth Cizak singing with Rudolf Janssen at the piano. It's from the Italian songbook by Hugo Wolf. Here is Italian music by a non-Italian composer named Camille Saint-Saëns, a very well-traveled pianist composer, and this is his Souvenir of Italy, played by Anthony Gray.

based in part on some church sounds that Camille Saint-Saëns heard while traveling in Italy. That's called A Souvenir of Italy, and it was played by pianist Anthony Gray. Another great 19th century composer writing music inspired by a stay in Italy, a very prosperous stay, was Tchaikovsky. He wrote part of his Nutcracker Ballet, for example, while in Italy. He also heard some music from some military barracks, which he incorporated into part of this piece, which is called the Capriccio Italien, the Italian Caprice. Here it is with Sir Neville Mariner, who conducts the Dresden Staatskapelle.

It was after a trip to Rome and that Tchaikovsky composed the music we just heard. He went there with his brother Modeste, recovering from a disastrous attempt at marriage that Tchaikovsky undertook, and he wrote that work we just heard, the Capriccio Italien, in 1880, the Italian Caprice. That was a performance by Dresden Staatskapelle, and the conductor was Sir Neville Mariner. Here is some Italian music, anonymous composer, and that's partly because of how old this piece is. It takes us way back to the 14th century, 1300s here thus. A dance called a trotto with Mary Springfels and the Newbery Consort.

0: In the world of classical music, it doesn't get much older than that. From the 14th century, from Italy, comes that dance, the Trotto, and members of the Newbery Consort performed.
1: 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On key and off beat.
0: A few of our pieces here will be Irish-inspired, including an ancient Irish tune or lullaby by Rebecca Clark for her instrument, viola and piano. Also, some variations on an Irish tune by the American composer Edward Joseph Collins. We have Carol Thompson performing on a Celtic harp right now, this traditional Irish tune, The Wild Rose of the Mountain.

that authentically played on a Celtic harp, a triangular frame harp with metal strings. Apparently, it's told it's much more difficult to play than a traditional harp. But Carol Thompson has mastered the art of the Celtic harp, and that is a traditional Irish tune called The Wild Rose of the Mountain. That sets us up for some more Irish music later on. But right now, prepare yourself to hear some music from the Haydn family. It will be by Michael Haydn, and then we'll turn to that Irish music. I'm Peter Van de Graaff, delighted to bring you this string quintet. We think of Haydn, we think of quartets, but this is a string quintet by Joseph Haydn's younger brother, Michael Haydn, and it's played appropriately by the Salzburg Haydn Quintet.

the Salzburg Haydn Quintet, playing music by a member of the Haydn family who was active in Salzburg, namely Michael Haydn, and that was the string quintet in G. This is a Scottish folk song arranged by that composer's brother, Joseph Haydn.

Jamie McDougall singing there with the Eisenstadt Haydn Trio, a Scottish folk song arranged by Joseph Haydn. Irish music now. And here is music arranged by Rebecca Clark, who was a professional violist. Helen Callis plays viola with Robert MacDonald at the piano. This is called Lullaby, or Ancient Irish Tune.

Helen Callis Viola, The Lullaby or Ancient Irish Tune by Rebecca Clark. Here are variations on an Irish tune from 1930 by the American Edward Joseph Collins. Maren Alsop leads the Royal Scottish National Orchestra.

Maren Elsop and the Royal Scottish National Orchestra with the Variations on an Irish Tune by the American composer Edward Joseph Collins, that music dating from 1930. And playing on the Celtic harp is Carol Thompson here. This is called Tobin's Favorite. It's a traditional Irish tune.

0: a long reverberation time in that recording. Carol Thompson performing on the traditional instrument known as the Celtic harp, as you heard, different from the usual harp that we hear in the classical music world. And she played there a traditional Irish tune titled Tobin's Favorite.
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0: Looking forward to sharing with you a huge work, a very important work in the music of Ludwig van Beethoven, his piano sonata number 29, the so-called Hammerklavier sonata. Rudolf Buchbinder will be the pianist there. A couple of toccatas, first of all. The word toccata comes from the Italian toccare, to touch. One will be for orchestra, but this one may be a little more typical because it uses a keyboard instrument. A toccata by Girolamo Frescobaldi. And playing on the organ of Notre Dame is Pierre Cochereau.

Pierre Cochereau at the organ, playing that toccata by the early Italian composer Girolamo Frescobaldi. Beethoven's Hammerklavier Sonata, just a few minutes away. I'm Peter Van de Graaff, your host. Here is a toccata, not for keyboard instrument, as most of them are, but rather for orchestra. And this dates from 1947 by the Mexican composer Carlos Chávez. Here is the State of Mexico Symphony. The conductor is Enrique Batis.

Most toccatas are for the keyboard. There's an exception there, as that toccata for orchestra was composed by the Mexican Carlos Chavez, and Enrique Batis conducted the State of Mexico Symphony Orchestra. One more toccata before we turn to the Hammerklavier Sonata of Beethoven. This, again, not for keyboard, but for brass quintet. Chicago Brass Quintet plays this toccata by Edmund Haynes.

The American composer Edmund Haynes wrote that music, calling it the Toccata. It was played by the Chicago Brass Quintet. Can you imagine being in the audience of the public premiere of the piece we're going to hear right now? The year was 1836. The pianist was Franz Liszt. Hector Berlioz was in the audience. That was music, though, that was composed almost 20 years earlier by Beethoven, which is the Piano Sonata No. 29 in B-flat, which is called the Hammerklavier, referring to the piano. Hammerklavier Sonata by Beethoven. This is written just before he embarked on some of his great masterpieces, the Ninth Symphony, the Missa Solemnis, the Diabelli variations. Here's a performance by Rudolf Buchbinder of the Sonata No. 29 of Beethoven, the Hammerklavier.

pianist Rudolf Buchbinder bringing us their Beethoven's Piano Sonata number 29 in B-flat, known as the Hammerklavier Sonata. Some of the most difficult piano music that Beethoven ever composed, certainly just in length and breadth. Let's turn from Beethoven to Jean-Philippe Rameau, Little Dance from the opera Les Paladins.

0: dance from Rameau's Les Paladins.
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0: One of the London Symphonies of Haydn in just a few minutes. First, this by the New Zealand composer Jenny McLeod. Deirdre Irons is the pianist, and this is called a tone clock piece.

Deirdre Irons at the piano. Tone Clock Piece number 16 by the New Zealand composer Jenny McLeod. Here is one of the so-called London symphonies of Joseph Haydn, so one of his last symphonies. It's the number 101 in D major, and it is subtitled. It's known as the Clock Symphony because of the ticking-like sounds in the slow movement. Adam Fischer leads the Austro-Hungarian Haydn Orchestra.

Adam Fischer with the Austro-Hungarian Haydn Orchestra, Symphony No. 101 by Joseph Haydn, the so-called Clock Symphony. Ticking-like sounds in the second movement give that piece its subtitle. Here is a clock-inspired piece. Michael Houston is the pianist. This is the Tone Clock Piece No. 20 by the New Zealand composer Jenny McLeod.

one of several clock-inspired pieces by New Zealand composer Jenny McLeod. Michael Houston was the pianist, and that's Tone Clock Piece number 20. We have some Mozart in a few minutes. Here is the Canzonetta number 1 by a New Zealand composer named Douglas Lilburn. Martin Risley, violin, and Donald Maurice, viola.

Martin Risley, violin, Donald Maurice Viola, Canzonetta No. 1 by Douglas Lilburn. Mozart wrote music for violin and viola, and here is the duo No. 1, Vera Betz and Jürgen Kussmaul perform.

0: Mozart, the composer of that music, played both those instruments at the highest level. Violin and viola duo number one of the two that he wrote. Vera Betz, violin, and Jürgen Kussmaul, viola. Mozart wrote that music to complete a commission which was originally made for his friend Michael Haydn. Haydn became sick, unable to complete it, and Mozart stepped in and very generously wrote under Michael Haydn's name two of those duos. Here's a bit more by Mozart, Ildebrando d'Arcangelo, bass baritone, singing this from Mozart's Don Giovanni.
1: In cada vino calda la testa, d'una gran festa fa

0: the champagne aria Fin Candalvino from Mozart's Don Giovanni, conducted by Gian Andrea Nozeda.
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0: A little piece here by Mili Banakudev called Mazurka, played by Nicholas Walker.

Nicholas Walker performing that Polish dance, a mazurka, but by a Russian composer, a nationalist at that. That's music by Mili Badakirev. We heard his sixth mazurka. This is Peter Van de Graaff here to share music with you. We have a couple of major chamber works to hear, including a string quartet by a man who is really only known for his songs. Reinaldo Hahn is his name. And we have a work now by Carl Maria von Weber, who was closely associated with a clarinetist named Heinrich Behrmann. Wrote a lot of music for him. Having said that, this is not one of those pieces, maybe the only clarinet work which Weber did not write for Behrmann, rather for a man named Johann Hermstedt, who was also a great player. It was Hermstedt who inspired all the great concertos by Louis Spohr for that instrument. This is the Grand Duo Concertant by Weber, played by Richard Stoltzmann, clarinet, Emmanuel Axe, piano.

Richard Stoltzman, clarinet, Emmanuel Ax, piano, and music by Carl Maria von Weber. One of many late clarinet works he wrote, that's called the Grand Duo Concertant. But unlike his other late clarinet works, this written not for Heinrich Behrmann, but another great early 19th century clarinetist named Johann Hermstedt. I'm going to go to French music in just a moment. Gabriel Fauré's Pavane and Rinaldo Hahn's String Quartet in A Minor, both ahead. But first, a bit more music which features clarinet, pairs of clarinets, and horns, and bassoons. The Grenadier's March by Beethoven.

Netherlands Wind Ensemble and the Grenadiers March by Beethoven. French music now, and we first have a very famous work by Gabriel Fauré called the Pavane. A pavane is a stately court dance from earlier days, 16th century and the like, and yet a lot of other composers from since then have written pavane, including this very famous one by Fauré. We have a performance conducted by Herbert von Karajan. No, I beg your pardon. There is no conductor here. This is the Orpheus Chamber Orchestra.

music by Gabriel Fauré, performed by the Orpheus Chamber Orchestra, a group which performs without conductor, and that is called the Pavane. Here is something now by a younger contemporary of Gabriel Fauré, actually born in Venezuela, but we think of him as a very French composer. His name is Reynaldo Hahn, rather German last name, H-A-H-N. When his name is invoked at all, it is as a composer of songs, for which he's justly known. But we're going to hear a chamber work by Reynaldo Hahn, dating from 1939. This is the string quartet in A minor, his first of two, and a recording by the Parisi Quartet.

rather gentle work for string quartet by a man who is better known as a composer of songs and revered as one of the great composers of songs, Reynaldo Hahn. Venezuelan-born, but when he was just 4 years old, he moved to France, where he lived the rest of his life, so very much a French composer. That was the Parisi Quartet with Hans Furst. And he only went on to write one other quartet. Interesting disc, this, on the Valois label, as it has both string quartets and a piano quintet. And Hahn wrote a lot more music besides just songs. This is by a composer named Adrien Leroy from 1568, a little dance performed by the New York Renaissance Band.

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There's some Beethoven ahead, music by his contemporaries and even a good friend of Beethoven. Perhaps you've heard of the Archduke Piano Trio. Well, it's dedicated to Archduke Rudolf of Austria. We're going to hear music by Archduke Rudolf himself. And that all is ahead. I'm Peter Van de Graaff, and we have right now some music by a contemporary of Beethoven, Johann Caspar Merz. If you're a guitarist, you may have heard of him. Otherwise, he's not very well known. This is his funeral march, Trauermarsch, played by the Waller-Maxwell guitar duo.

We've heard some music by a guitarist, composer, in fact, a man who wrote almost exclusively for the guitar, Johann Caspar Merz, his name, M-E-R-T-Z, born in 1806, lived to 1856, and that was his funeral march, the Trauermarsch, played by the Waller-Maxwell guitar duo. Before we hear music by Archduke Rudolf of Austria, yes, the same man to whom Beethoven dedicated his Archduke piano trio, he was a pupil of Beethoven and a very talented musician, as you will hear, we have some Beethoven. This is the overture to the opera Fidelio, Chamber Orchestra of Europe, and Nicholas Arnoncourt.

Nicholas Harnoncourt conducting the Chamber Orchestra of Europe in music of Beethoven, the overture to his opera Fidelio. Beethoven closely associated with our next composer, who is better known as a Habsburg prince and also a cardinal archbishop by vocation, but by avocation he was an amateur musician, but of very high quality. He was Beethoven's only pupil for 2 decades. And Beethoven dedicated to this man, whose name is Archduke Rudolf of Austria, of course the famous Archduke Trio, but he also dedicated the 4th and 5th piano concertos, piano sonatas, the Missa Solemnis. Here is a work by Archduke Rudolf of Austria. It is the sonata in F minor, written around 1812, Josef Suk violin, Susan Kagan piano.

Music composed by a pupil of Beethoven named Archduke Rudolf of Austria, the dedicatee of the Archduke Piano Trio. That was his F minor sonata. Josef Suk, violin. Susan Kagan, piano. And as I mentioned before, we heard the work. Beethoven also dedicated the 4th and 5th piano concertos to Archduke Rudolf, the Hammerklavier Sonata, the Missa Solemnis, among other works. Before we get to some Bizet, and famous Bizet at that, here is a bit of Brahms, one of the Hungarian dances.

István Bolgár and the Budapest Symphony with the 14th Hungarian Dance by Johannes Brahms. Here now is the French National Orchestra, directed by Seiji Ozawa. We hear the Jeux d'enfants, the Children's Games Suite by Georges Bizet.

That was Seiji Ozawa conducting the French National Orchestra. We heard music of Georges Bizet, taken from his originally piano four hands suite called Jeux d'enfants, Children's Games. Pascal Roger here with a bit of Satie, a nocturne.

0: Support for KMFA comes from Zach Theater, presenting Come From Away, the true story of 7,000 airline passengers that were diverted on 9/11 and the small Newfoundland town that welcomed them with open arms. With an onstage band and folk and bluegrass-inspired score, Come From Away shines a light on some of the very best of humanity. On stage through September 27th. Tickets at zacktheater.org.
1: Welcome to Breakfast Blend. 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Coming up in our first hour this morning, we can look forward to some harp music from Felix Gottfried, a Salzburg symphony from Mozart on the way, Vivaldi writing for two trumpets, too. We'll take a quick look at our weather forecast for today and for the next few days ahead. Slight chance of these little windows of rain, it looks like, over the next handful of days or so. Today expected to be just hot and sunny. 100 is our high today. 100 tomorrow, but a 20% chance of showers just about all day long. A slight chance of rain on our Wednesday. Sunny on Thursday. Highs right around 101 heading into the weekend, and more rain chance coming our way this weekend to Friday. Maybe even Saturday a little bit. We'll begin here with Martin Jones at the piano, joining the English String Orchestra with the Eclogue for Piano and Strings by Gerald Finzi.

Martin Jones at the piano in front of the English String Orchestra with the Eclogue for Piano and String Orchestra by Gerald Finzi. And now Vivaldi writing for two trumpets, a concerto in C major, RV 537, Benjamin Raymond and Marianne Bowles, the two trumpeters joining the King's Violins here on KMFA.

Benjamin Raymond and Marion Bowles playing their trumpets with the King's Violins. Mathieu Lussier conducting Vivaldi's Concerto in C for two trumpets, RV 537. Now Claire Jones plays the harp with the London Mozart Players, The Dance of the Sylphs, from Felix Godefroid.

beautiful showpiece for the harp. Claire Jones playing with the London Mozart Players at Romantic Dance of the Sylphs from Felix Gottfried. And now Mozart's Divertimento in D major, the Salzburg Symphony No. 1 performed by the Royal Philharmonic Orchestra.

The Royal Philharmonic Orchestra performing Mozart's Divertimento in D major, Kirkel 136. And now all the way from Salzburg to Mexico City, we'll hear Ponce's Chapultepec, performed by the Mexico State Symphony.

0: An exciting conclusion to our first hour of Breakfast Blend, three symphonic sketches from Ponce's Chapultepec, played by Enrique Batis and the Mexico State Symphony. You're listening to Breakfast Blend. We'll return in just a moment.
1: 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On key and off beat.

Sir Colin Davis conducting the Bavarian Radio Symphony Orchestra with Beethoven's Leonor Overture number 1. That's our number 1 work for our 7 o'clock hour this morning on Breakfast Blend. I'm your host, Emilio Alvarez, here on the first day of September. Happy September. And we'll take a quick look at our weather forecast for today and for the early part of this month. Got chances of rain popping up this month heading into the weekend. It looks like a slight chance of precipitation. Well, actually, it could start tomorrow. Looks like a slight chance on our Wednesday. But Tuesday, today, 100, hot, sunny. 100 tomorrow with that slight chance of precipitation all day long. 101 on Thursday, looking sunny on our Thursday. And then Friday, that rain chance starts up again heading into the weekend. Could get some breezes coming our way again. Maybe a few showers here and there. Expect anything. It's this Texas. After all, we're going to hear now some music from Carl Zeller from his operetta, The Bird Seller. We'll hear The Bird Seller Suite by Carl Zeller, played by the Budapest Philharmonic Orchestra.

0: A romantic comedy, rom-com operetta from Carl Zeller. From the year 1891 in Vienna, we heard the Bird Seller Suite, performed by the Budapest Philharmonic Orchestra.
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17th century French composer Jean-Baptiste Lully, a pallbearer for French opera, working in the court of King Louis XIV all of his life. We heard the Alceste Suite from Jean-Baptiste Lully, performed by Les Concerts de Nation, led by Jordi Savall. We'll hear now Arthur Rubinstein playing some Chopin for us this morning, this ballade, number 2 in F major, opus 38.

Victor Rubinstein at the piano performing the ballade No. 2 in F major by Friedrich Chopin. From Chopin to Gershwin, we'll pick up the energy now with Gershwin's Porgy and Bess performed by La Pietà.

George Gershwin's Porgy and Bess Suite, performed by La Pietà. We'll get marching along with Michael Haydn, the Three Marches, performed by the German Chamber Academy Neuss.

0: Marching to the music of Michael Haydn this morning. His three marches performed by the German Chamber Academy Noise bring us about to the halfway point of our show this morning. This is Breakfast Blend, and I'm your host, Emilio Alvarez. Tchaikovsky is on the way next.
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2: 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On stage through September 27th. 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

Christoph von Donyanyi conducting the Cleveland Orchestra with Eugene Onegin, Polonaise by Tchaikovsky. 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I'm your host, Emilio Alvarez, for a couple more hours this morning and wishing you a terrific Tuesday. Happy September. And we'll take a quick look at our weather forecast for today and for the next few days ahead. 100 is our high today, tomorrow as well. Maybe a tad bit warmer Thursday heading into Friday as well. A warm weekend on the way, but 100 degrees and sunny today. A slight chance of precipitation tomorrow, and maybe even more coming our way Friday, it looks like. Music now by Unico Wilhelm von Wassenauer. This is Concerto Armonico No. 1, performed by the Aradia Ensemble, led by Kevin Mallon.

The Aradia Ensemble, led by Kevin Mallon, with the Concerto Armonico No. 1 by Unico Wilhelm von Fassenauer. Off to France next, we're going to hear a depiction of one of the oldest and most beautiful public gardens, Au Jardin de Marguerite, by Jean-Roger Ducasse. We'll hear the Rhineland Pfalz Full Harmonic performing on KMFA.

0: the Rhineland Pfalz Philharmonic, performing A Jardin de Marguerite by Jean-Roger Ducasse.
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From a studio in Frankfurt, led by Michael Schneider, with the Symphony in D Major, Opus 3, Number 6, by Franz Ignaz Beck. A bit more French early music now from Marin Marais. We'll hear a suite performed by the Purcell Quartet.

0: Wrapping up our 8 o'clock hour in Paris, France, in the late 17th century, Marin Marais' Suite, performed by the Purcell Quartet. We'll stay in Paris to begin our next hour. Music by Maurice Ravel is cued next.
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0: Ravel paying homage to his Spanish heritage in his Rhapsody Espanol. We hear the Berlin Philharmonic with conductor Herbert von Karajan.
1: 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Bach's B minor Mass, 7:30 p.m. on September 11th at Redeemer Presbyterian Church. 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

The Northern Chamber Orchestra, led by Nicholas Ward, with the String Symphonia No. 2 in D major by a young Felix Mendelssohn. From Mendelssohn to Mozart, we'll hear now a part of the Dijon Commission from Mozart, his Flute Quartet No. 1 in D major, played by Irina Grafenauer, and joining Guidon Kremer in this quartet.

Irena Graufenauer, Gidon Kremer, Veronica Hagen, and Clemens Hagen in that flute quartet, number 1 in D major by Mozart. Shakespeare-inspired music now by Giuseppe Verdi, his Macbeth. Ballet music from Act 3 of Macbeth, played by the Theater Orchestra of Bologna.

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3: We have time for one more piece to take us up to 10 o'clock. That's when Diane Donovan will take over with Midday Oasis. I'll join you again tomorrow morning at 6 a.m. I've been your host, Emilio Alvarez, and this has been Breakfast Blend. We'll wrap up our program today with early music from Johann David Heineken. His Concerto Grosso in F Major, performed by Musica Antiqua Cologne, led by Reinhard Goebel. I want to thank you for tuning in this morning. Have a wonderful rest of your Tuesday.

0: Capping off Breakfast Blend this Tuesday morning, it was the Concerto Grosso in F major by Johann David Heinekein. Reinhard Goebel led Musica Antiqua of Cologne. And it's now my pleasure to welcome you to Midday Oasis. I'm Diane Donovan, and in our time together, I'll have a symphony by Mozart, number 27, that will be in the noon hour, and we'll celebrate a birthday or two in the world of classical music, and I'll have a great work by Sir Edward Elgar. I'll give you a hint. It's an enigma. And taking a look at the weather, looks like triple digits again. Please be safe and please stay hydrated. Let's get started with a string symphony by Carl Philipp Emanuel Bach.
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2: It seems that for every Baroque composer that we know about today, there are at least a dozen that we know very little about. We'll solve some of that problem on the next Choral Classics. It's Unknown Baroque Composers. I'm Jeffrey Blair, and I hope you'll join me tonight at 9 on 89.5 KMFA. 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

We heard the String Symphony No. 1 in G major by C.P.E. Bach, and it was the C.P.E. Bach Chamber Orchestra performing under the direction of Hartmut Henken. Well, here we are on the first day of September, and I thought I'd play a little something by Fanny Mendelssohn. It is September from her larger work, Das Jahr, or The Year.

0: That was Fanny Mendelssohn's September from The Year, Das Jahr. Ulrich Urban was our pianist.
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0: We'll listen next to a violin concerto by the Czech violinist and composer Franz Benda. And he lived from 1709 to 1786. And the Benda family likes to brag that it has always, since Franz Benda, had composers and musicians in the family. Case in point, Arjan Pfister Benda is the violinist on this recording with the Souk Chamber Orchestra, the violin concerto in D major.

Ariana Benda played violin and led the Souk Chamber Orchestra, and that was Franz Benda's Violin Concerto in D Major. We'll listen next to two Nordic melodies courtesy of Edvard Grieg.

0: Two Nordic Melodies by Edvard Grieg. We heard the Oslo Camerata led by Stefan Barrett Due.
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0: That was Franz Liszt's Hungarian Rhapsody No. 3 in D major. Kurt Mazur led the Gewandhaus Orchestra of Leipzig. And that brings us to hour two of Midday Oasis. I'm Diane Donovan. In our next hour, I'll have a string quartet by Beethoven, also the Suite Pastorale by Emmanuel Chabrier. Thomas Arne kicks things off with the Overture No. 8. I hope you'll stay with me.
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0: Christopher Hogwood conducted the Academy of Ancient Music, and we heard the Overture No. 8 in G minor by the man who wrote Rule Britannia, Thomas Arne.
1: 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With an onstage band and folk and bluegrass-inspired score, Come From Away shines a light on some of the very best of humanity. On stage through September 27th. 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
0: Next, I'm delighted to play for us the String Quartet No. 3 in D major by Beethoven from his Opus 18 set of 6, but don't let the number fool you, it's actually the first one that Beethoven ever wrote. We'll listen to the Takacs Quartet perform.

We just heard the string quartet number 3 in D major, actually the first Beethoven wrote, from his Opus 18 set, and it was the Takacs Quartet performing. I want to thank you so very much for tuning in to KMFA. I'm Diane Donovan, and this show is Midday Oasis. We'll go right into our next piece, and it's the Suite Pastorale by Emmanuel Chabrier.

An effervescent work by Emmanuel Chabrier. And we heard his suite pastoral. The Vienna Philharmonic was led by John Elliott Gardiner. You're tuned in to Midday Oasis. I'm Diane Donovan, and taking a quick look at the weather before we head into the noon hour. It's currently 90 degrees, and unlike what the forecast said yesterday, today through Friday, we have a slight chance of precipitation. What do you know? Our high today should only be 99, not over 100, and 10% chance today. On Wednesday and Thursday, we have 30% chance of rain day and evening. Well, next we celebrate a birthday in the world of classical music, that of Gabriele Lena Franck. American composer, was born on this day in 1972. This is the Mestizo Waltz from her three Latin American sketches. Dances, rather.

The Mestizo Waltz from Three Latin American Dances. That was music by Gabriela Lena Frank. Keith Lockhart led the Utah Symphony Orchestra. And today is the birthday of that composer, born on this day in 1972.

0: Laura Downs brought us music by Scott Joplin, his featuring Rag. And you probably know that Laura Downs started the Declaration Project, and we will soon have a celebration in Austin of that. Coming up in the noon o'clock hour, the traditional lunch hour, I'll have some beautiful music from the movies and a work by Mozart, his Symphony No. 27, and more. I hope that you will stay tuned.
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We heard some beautiful music from the film Rachel, Rachel. It was music by Jerome Maras, and from that film, Americana Miniature. Prague Philharmonic. The Prague Philharmonic was conducted by Paul Bateman. Wasn't that lovely? And I have another lovely piece, and this may remind you of perhaps your wedding anniversary, or just of another event in your life because it's used so commonly. It's Pachelbel's Canon, and he was born on this day in 1653.

0: We heard the Academy of St. Martin in the Fields, led by Sir Neville Mariner, and that was Pachelbel's Canon on the anniversary of his birth, dating back to 1653. I want to thank you for tuning in to KMFA, and if you're enjoying your lunch right now, I certainly hope that the music is doing much to make it feel like a feast.
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0: We'll listen next to Mozart's Symphony No. 27 in G major, Kirchhoff 199. He wrote this when he was 17 years old, and here we are listening to it after all these many years.

0: an almost genteel symphony by Mozart. He wrote that when he was 17. It was after his second trip to Italy, and they say there's an Italianate influence in the music. We heard Concentus Musicus of Vienna, led by Nicholas Harnoncourt, Mozart's Symphony No. 27 in G.
1: It seems that for every Baroque composer that we know about today, there are at least a dozen that we know very little about. We'll solve some of that problem on the next Choral Classics. It's Unknown Baroque Composers. I'm Jeffrey Blair, and I hope you'll join me tonight at 9 on 89.5 KMFA.

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0: The London Philharmonic was conducted by Vernon Handley, and we heard The Air and Dance for Strings by Frederick Delius. You heard the music on KMFA. I'm Diane Donovan, and in our next hour, gotta let you know what's coming your way, we'll have the Serenade for Strings by Tchaikovsky, but we're going to start things off with an overture in air, this time by Henry Purcell.
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We just heard the overture and air from King Arthur by Henry Purcell, going back to the Baroque era. Jean Lamon led Tafel Music. I hope that your Tuesday afternoon is already off to a good start with an hour in, and I hope the music is enjoyable to you. We'll listen to a prelude and balletto next. This is by Manuel Ponce.

0: That guitarist was Hilary Field performing the Prelude and Balletto by Manuel Ponce. You heard the music on KMFA. I'm Diane Donovan. This show is Midday Oasis. And in a moment, we'll celebrate a birthday in the world of classical music.
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0: Next, we celebrate the birthday of Engelbert Humperdinck. And no, not the singers from the 60s and 70s, which is something I always say. He's still with us, 90 years old, but it was on this day in 1854 that the composer Engelbert Humperdinck was born in Siegburg. And he was to become known primarily for that one opera, Hansel and Gretel, but he wrote other works, including some string quartets. And today I thought it would be lovely to listen to his string quartet in C major, Opus 164.

0: We heard the string quartet in C major by Engelbert Humperdinck, who was born on this day 172 years ago. And we heard the Diogenes Quartet perform the music of Humperdinck.
1: 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With an onstage band and folk and bluegrass-inspired score, Come From Away shines a light on some of the very best of humanity. On stage through September 27th. 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
0: In the autumn of 1880, Tchaikovsky wrote two works, his 1812 Overture and his Serenade for Strings, and we're going to listen to the latter one today. And about the 1812 Overture, he actually said, "It's going to be loud, it will probably be of no artistic merit, but the Serenade, on the contrary, I wrote from inner compulsion. This is a piece from the heart, and so I venture to hope that this work is not without artistic qualities." Well, you be the judge. We'll listen to it now.

0: Leonard Slatkin conducted the St. Louis Symphony Orchestra in a performance of the Serenade for Strings in C Major, Opus 48 by Tchaikovsky. And you heard it on KMFA. I'm Diane Donovan. I hope that you've been enjoying all of the music today on Midday Oasis. We have one more hour together, and in that time, the Enigma Variations by Sir Edward Elgar. And we're going to start things off with the Merrymakers Overture.
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I wanted something a little cheery, and that was the Merrymakers Overture by Eric Coates. Rumon Gamba led the BBC National Orchestra of Wales.

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0: I love the notion of Sir Edward Elgar banging out some music at the piano, and he had a theme in mind, but then he did variations based on his friends, including his dog. And today we're going to listen to that piece, but the only thing we don't know is the enigma is the theme. In any case, I hope that you enjoy this recording by the London Philharmonic led by Daniel Barenboim.

0: Daniel Barenboim conducted the London Philharmonic, and we heard Sir Edward Elgar's Enigma Variations.
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0: Sarah Schneider will be in at 3 o'clock with Rideshare, and she'll see you right up until 7 p.m., at which time you can enjoy Intermezzo with Anthony McSpadden. I have one more work for us, and it is the Suite from an Overgrown Path, and it's music by Leos Janacek. And with this, I will say bye-bye for now. I'll be back at 10 a.m. tomorrow. I'm Diane Donovan. Do take care. Maybe look out for someone else. Don't forget to use those signal lights. So important in the crazy traffic and with the hot temperatures. Let's have a beautiful and musical rest of our day. Bye-bye for now.

0: We've been listening to music by Leos Janacek, a suite from his piano collection On an Overgrown Path, arranged for strings and played here by Kamerata Zurich, directed by Igor Karsko. It's Tuesday afternoon and it's time for Rideshare. Welcome. Sergei Prokofiev's Classical Symphony is coming up in our first hour, along with an overture by Antonin Dvorak. I'm Sarah Schneider. Thanks for being here.
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Dvorak's My Home Overture was played by the Scottish National Orchestra, conducted by Nema Järvi, right here on Rideshare. Nicholas Harnoncourt directs Concentus Musicus Vienna in music by George Frederick Handel next, and this is the Concerto Grosso in F Major, Opus 3, Number 4.

0: Music by George Frederick Handel, played by Concertus Musicus Vienna. That was the Concerto Grosso in F major from his Opus 3 set here on Rideshare.
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0: Our next work was intended to be a reinterpretation of the style of composers like Joseph Haydn and Wolfgang Amadeus Mozart. We're about to hear Sergei Prokofiev's Symphony No. 1 in D major, known as the Classical Symphony. Here's the Orpheus Chamber Orchestra.

The Orpheus Chamber Orchestra brought us that performance of Sergei Prokofiev's Symphony No. 1 in D major, Opus 25, his classical symphony on 89.5 KMFA. Here's a piano trio by Joseph Haydn in the key of G major. It's Hoboken Listing 1525, and we'll be hearing the Beaux-Arts Trio.

0: Joseph Haydn's Piano Trio in G Major, Hoboken 1525, with the Bozar Trio on KMFA.
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0: A little song to say welcome to September. That was Kurt Weill's September song from Knickerbocker Holiday with violinist Daniel Hope performing with the Zurich Camerata. I'm so glad you're here today. I'm Sarah Schneider and you're listening to Rideshare. Noteworthy is coming up in just a few moments.
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have to be able to see to have a musical vision. Think about it. Folks like Ray Charles and Stevie Wonder did just fine for themselves, right? Well, the same reality exists on the classical side of things as well. Greetings, I'm Loki Karuna, and for this edition of Noteworthy, it's the music of a musician who had lots of vision, composer Valerie Capers.

Valerie was born in New York, spending much of her time uptown in the Bronx. An illness deprived her of her sight when she was about 6 years old, so her earliest education took place at New York's Institute for the Education of the Blind, where she was first exposed to Braille musical notation. She'd grow up not only to become Juilliard's first blind graduate, but also to teach at New York's finest institutions, all while expanding her compositional palette to include the sounds of blues and jazz. This tune, that she called Sub Rosa, is among her earlier recordings.

About a decade after graduating from Juilliard, Ms. Capers worked at the Manhattan School of Music, where she was not only an advisor to blind students, but also a lead developer of the school's jazz curriculum. This, alongside her many other accomplishments, makes it easy for anyone to see why she's among America's most noteworthy. Noteworthy is a production of WDAV Classical Public Radio.

Sir George Schulte conducted the Vienna Philharmonic in the Poet and Peasant Overture by Franz von Suppe on KMFA. Here's Alethea de la Rocha with a performance of Franz Schubert's Impromptu in A-flat major.

0: Franz Schubert's Impromptu in A flat major, Opus 90, number 4, with pianist Alethea de la Rocha.
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0: In an interview with the New York Times, cellist Misha Maisky had this to say about interpretation. I believe there are a million different ways to play great music, and all are valid except two: to play it ugly or to play it boring. Misha Maisky is neither of those things, and here he is with some Boccherini, the Cello Concerto No. 6 in D major, played by the Orpheus Chamber Orchestra with Misha Maisky.

Luigi Boccherini's Cello Concerto No. 6 in D Major with cellist Misha Maisky and the Orpheus Chamber Orchestra. Arcangelo Corelli didn't travel much, yet his music was popular all over Europe, and that was due in part to the many publications of his pieces, and they went through many, many editions. In fact, his Opus 5 sonatas went through 42 editions in 100 years. And here is the fourth sonata in that set. It's in the key of F major. We'll hear violinist Lucy Fandal and harpsichordist Bob van Asperen.

The Violin Sonata in F Major, Opus 5, Number 4 by Arcangelo Corelli, featuring violinist Lucy Fandal.

0: Philip Lane's Suite of Cotswold Folks Dances were played by the Royal Ballet Sinfonia, conducted by Gavin Sutherland. I'm so glad to have your company for the music here on Rideshare. I'm Sarah Schneider.
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The Overture No. 4 in B-flat major by Gaetano Pugnani, played by the Accademia Montes Regalis, conducted by Luigi Mangiocavallo.

A Waltz from a Ballet by Richard Strauss that is set in a cake shop in Vienna. I find that I usually play that piece right around snack time in the afternoon. The Waltz from Schlachobers, and we heard the Dresden State Orchestra conducted by Rudolf Kempe here on KMFA. Sir Charles McCarris directs the Prague Chamber Orchestra now in Music by Mozart. This is his Symphony No. 14 in A major.

0: Sir Charles Mackerras conducted the Prague Chamber Orchestra in the Symphony No. 14 in A Major by Mozart on 89.5.
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That piece by Claude Debussy is a favorite of mine. It's called Voile, or Sails, from Book One of his Preludes. And the pianist there was Pascal Roget, right here on Rideshare. Roses from the South, a waltz by Johann Strauss Jr. is up next, and we'll be hearing the Vienna Philharmonic.

Roses from the South, music by Johann Strauss Jr. with the Vienna Philharmonic, conducted by Vili Boskovsky. A landmark piece of sacred music was published on today's date in 1610, and the author was Claudio Monteverdi. His Vespers for the Blessed Virgin was published on today's date, and let's hear the Canadian Brass with the very first movement of that work, Deus in Adjutorium.

0: From Claudio Monteverdi's Vespers for the Blessed Virgin, published in 1610, we heard Deus in Adjutorium, performed by Canadian Brass, on 89.5.
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Carl Maria von Weber's Silvana Overture with the New Zealand Symphony Orchestra and conductor Antoni Witt. Violinist Simon Standage is performing with Collegium Musicum 90 now in music by Alessandro Morcello. This is La Cetra Concerto No. 4.

The Concerto No. 4 from La Cetra by Alessandro Marcello. Violinist Simon Standage performed with Collegium Musicum 90. Our next composer was born in Spain in 1806 and lived a tragically short life. He was only 19 when he passed away. He was both a child prodigy and an accomplished composer in his teenage years. His name is Juan Crisóstomo de Arriaga, and this is his String Quartet No. 3 in E-flat major. We'll hear Camerata Boccherini.

Music by Juan Crisóstomo de Arriaga, his string quartet number 3 in E-flat major, played by members of Camerata Boccherini on 89.5. Hugo Alfvén's Swedish Rhapsody No. 1 is our next work here on Rideshare, and this one has the subtitle Midsummer Night Vigil. We'll hear the Stockholm Philharmonic, conducted by Naaman.

Neeme Järvi conducted the Stockholm Philharmonic Orchestra in the Swedish Rhapsody No. 1, Midsummer Night Vigil by Hugo Alfvén.

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Good evening and welcome to our Tuesday intermezzo. I'm Anthony McSpadden. I hope you've had a great day. Let's get started.